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0: 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Tonight, game number 6, OKC and San Antonio. Not looking like there's going to be a 6th game and Carolina-Montreal in the NHL, as Carolina's up 3-1 with a 4-0 victory over the Canadiens.

0: 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You can text into the show, 205-834-9450. One SEC head coach had some interesting things to say. A couple had interesting things to say yesterday, but one that we're going to spend time on right now and discuss along similar lines of may sound a bit weird, a bit immature. Pete Golding yesterday, Greg, tells the NCAA, go after me, I'll expose the system, essentially. Discussing some of the things that have come out recently, basically Dabo, and maybe some of the ramifications that would take place if that goes any further. He said, I think a lot of things make headlines. There's a lot more people involved there, everybody might know. I'm not going to sit up here and say whatever we did or we didn't do, was it right or wrong? But, you know, when you go through what we went through with tampering and what you're seeing day in, day out, some things you feel like shouldn't matter that, you know, they're making a big deal about. And I think we understand that a lot of this stuff can be exaggerated, Greg. A lot of this stuff can be maybe you can lead people to believe that it was something that it really wasn't. But he said, is it tampering? Is tampering a real thing? I think probably, but I don't know the extent of it originating in a nefarious way that we all assume that it is. That was Trev Alberts discussing situation of kind of how things and how guys are being recruited. It's an unregulated system. It's also the other way around. Keith Carter wouldn't comment on this. He said he's not going to talk about it. So, fair to kind of go to the NCAA and say, come get me.
1: Yeah, I mean, what's the NCAA done in the past that leads you to believe that something's going to be done about it? Like, what is, I don't like the idea of openly challenging the enforcement arm of our sport, but what has the NCAA done in the last 5 years to slow down tampering? What have they done to...
0: I think this is the only thing I can recall. They said they're going to go after Ole Miss.
1: Well, there's a lot. I mean, and don't get me wrong. Basically, what he's saying is if our house burns, everyone else's is going to burn too. Which, I'm not sure the NCAA cares about that threat, is what I'm saying. Like, the only people that should care about that is... or the only people that should care about that are the people that are also tampering with on a regular basis. Like, what does the NCAA care about? Pete Golding say he's going to expose the whole system. All right, fine. Expose everybody else that cast stones in glass houses. What does the NCAA care? That doesn't protect Ole Miss from what the NCAA could do to them.
0: No, it's totally fair. He also went on to say, not comparing Ferrelli, a guy who's been a starter somewhere that wasn't in the portal, that's at a new school, now coming to a semifinal, like, what are we doing? That's the piece where everybody's at. There's an enforcement of Ferrelli who just took in, but there's not an enforcement of Daugherty, who was here for 3 years, and he's been tampered with the entire time. What are we doing? He has a point there. And maybe that's the part that he's saying, hey, listen, honor amongst thieves, this is happening everywhere, and there's a lot that y'all apparently don't know about if the one or two things happen with us is that what you're mad about.
1: Yeah.
0: It sounds to me like Pete Golding is essentially quoting Cypress Hill, we ain't going out like that. We'll go down swinging. I do feel like the headlines don't necessarily match up with the exact quotes from Pete Golding. So, but I get it. I mean, he's frustrated because of what they went through and how things operated with guys that played there and now are not there and now are playing for the guy that was there. So, yeah, I'd be frustrated about that too.
1: Yeah, for sure. And you know good and well how much tampering Ole Miss had to deal with last year, for sure. Doesn't make what they did with the Ferrelli situation right. My whole thing is like, all is fair in love and war. I really believe that. I genuinely believe that. Frankly, tampering, in my opinion, if everybody's doing it, like, and I am trying to be employed, I might have to do it. I don't love it, but it is what it is. And like this whole like backbone of morality, I just don't buy it. You know, I think everybody's tampering, including Clemson, probably. Maybe unintentionally. Maybe Dabo's not the one that's actually doing it, but it's probably happening in a roundabout way, depending on how you define tampering. It's probably happening all over the place. It's, I don't think it's, because a lot of the things that are considered quote tampering to me is just engaging. Like that's, that to me is not tampering.
0: No,
1: like,
0: Damien and I had that conversation Monday.
1: Out interest.
0: There's a lot of gray area with tampering.
1: It's so much gray area. Like there's obvious tampering. There's tampering that we would all list as tampering, but like there's some things that, you know, even the programs that are as clean as it gets or view themselves as clean as it gets, there's probably like, who would think that Iowa is like a program that is going to do things that are not above board? Seriously, Kirk Ferentz, first class dude, first class program, has been forever. And yet they got hit with the tampering fine, right? When it came to Caden Proctor getting in the portal. And all they did was, dude, hey, they sent a text, say, hey, hang in there. Like, hey, you're going to be a great player. Just hang in there. That's tampering? Like, I mean, what?
0: But people are going to say, people are going to take what Dabo said in his comments about, you know, hey, there was a text that was sent. Like, I know you're signed, but what's your buyout? Like, that's, they're going to say that's different. But we don't know exactly how much of that is going on. Here's the other part about saying things like that. If you're going to say, okay, there was a comment where a player was asked about his buyout and were you signed, whatever. I need to know the lead up to that. Because that's what you're not putting out. Like, we could all screenshot a text conversation and just get one that I sent and one that Damien sent, and I can send it to Greg and make Greg really mad. But what there might not be are the lead-ins where I was kind of pulling Damien down that path, the five text messages, like, you know, Greg said this, you know, Greg did that, and you know, Greg was talking about this. Well, I can cut that out. And Greg's responding to five other things, but I make it look like he's only responding to like one simple question. And then I send that to Greg. It's like, look, like you can, I mean, come on. How do we know the kid wasn't reaching out saying, how do I get there? How do I make this happen? Well, first thing we need to know is you're signed, right? What's your buyout? That's a very different conversation than a guy texting a random linebacker on a team. Like, that's the way that it was sort of presented to the media. It's like all of a sudden, Luke Fornelli woke up one day. Who is Pete Golding texting me and wants to know what my buyout is? Coach, look at that. This guy, I think he coaches in the SEC. If y'all think that's how that went, come on. Be real with yourselves. By the way, if Pete Golding was going to do that, if Pete Golding was going to start picking random linebackers to text and wonder what their buyout was, Luke effing Fornelli is the one he's picking? Honest to God, that's the guy? That's the guy. That's the one, Greg? That Pete Golding's waking up being like, I don't care the ramifications, the stipulations, the financial situation. By God, get that kid on my team. Somebody give me his number. You know what, coach? I recruited him when I was at Wichita High School like 7 years ago. I think I know his high school coach. Give me the digits now. Did you see him against Virginia? That's not how that works, guys. Like, that's not a choir boy sitting there accepting those text messages on the other side with from a dude he's never met. That is not it. That is not how that goes. But we want to play it out like, you know, Pete Golding is the portal monster, and all of a sudden he's doing this stuff that nobody else does. Oh, mean old Pete. Here he comes. The portal goblin. Arr! He's coming here taking our kids. Well, it's not a South Park episode where they took our jobs. This is not that. This is not what's happening here. Now, I don't even think the comments align really with the headlines of, you know, he's going to burn the entire college football at its core. Like, the TJ Daugherty stuff? Okay. Like, that is pushing somebody under the bus. I mean, he's basically saying it. But do you blame him? It's right there in front of his face. And I think what he's doing with the Daugherty comment is basically saying, y'all are mad at me about this and y'all don't know how that really went down. How about this guy that no one has said anything about that was on our roster that's going to play for the guy he was playing with before that's on a coaching a different team now and no one said a word about that? I think that's what he's trying to do. Don't know if you see it any different, Greg, but that's where I think Pete, he said, quote, we're not comparing that to a guy who has been a 3-year starter somewhere that wasn't in the portal that's at a new school after going to the semifinals. Like, what are we doing?
1: Answer me this. Here's the next layer. How many coaches have threatened this? In all seriousness, how many times in the last handful of years have we heard from coaches saying, oh, my guys got tampered with. I'm going to go and I'm going to expose the whole system. Let me just go through. You want to go through the list right now? I can, like, some of the most obvious ones, like Pat Narduzzi. I'll expose everybody. Still waiting for it.
0: Didn't Jeff Traylor say that at UTSA?
1: Jeff Traylor, UTSA. Let's just keep going. How many guys have said this? They're going after our players. Yeah, I know, because you're going after other people's players. Trent Dilfer. I think he said it on our air when he was at UAB. Oh, yeah, we got guys calling our starting left tackle to be a third string right guard. Okay, fine. Georgia Tech, Manny Diaz talked about it. I mean, let's just keep going. Wake Forest, Dave Doran retired because he was so tired of dealing with his guys getting tampered with. Should we keep going? There's like a laundry list of teams that have been like, oh, that's it. I'm done.
0: All right, we'll continue talking this on the other side. A lot to get to. 800-239-9569. 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
0: All right, Ross Dellinger coming up in 8 minutes. Coach Wim Sanderson, 9 a.m. Matt Hayes, 9:20 this morning. We are talking Pete Golding, questioning why LSU hasn't been investigated since Ole Miss is being investigated. Other comments that came out of SEC spring meetings. We also talked SEC kick times for TV early in the season. UAB kick times released yesterday as well. At Illinois on September the 3rd, that's an 8 p.m. kick on Big Ten Network. ULM on September the 12th is going to be an E-plus game. ULL on the road in week three is going to be an ESPN plus kick. September 25th against Navy, 6 p.m. on ESPN. The home game against Samford on October the 3rd is going to be on ESPN plus. And October the 15th against ECU is a 6:30 ESPN or ESPN 2 kick for UAB. So TV time starting to roll in. That means it's getting close. It feels like it's getting closer when you start to see that. The schedule starts to come in order a little bit, and it gets the juices flowing, G-Mac.
1: For sure. And it's going to be a lot of fun, man. It's going to be awesome. A lot of these schedules coming out starts to feel a little more real. You know it's close. I just love this time of year. Absolutely love this time of year.
0: Hamilton tweeting into the show, Cole, I'm sure you're right. There are two sides to every story, but typically when accusations are made and there's an investigation, the other side rolls over on other parties. So yes, Pete Golding may not be alone, but shine light on this thing. Why not? From the Daugherty perspective, I think if that's what you're referencing, then sure. I think that's why he's frustrated, is some of the conversations we had, no different than some of the conversations that have with somebody here. Now, I think Pete Golden, Greg, probably just sitting there saying, like, y'all are frustrated with things that happen apparently with us in another school. And I bet his frustration comes from, y'all don't even know the whole story on that. When we had a guy that's been in our backyard for 3 years that didn't go in the portal and then all of a sudden is gone to another school.
1: Out of there. And I don't blame him for being frustrated. I get it. I think it makes perfect sense. I don't blame any coach for being frustrated. But we have had multiple coaches that have said, all right, that's it. I'm exposing the whole system. It's never happened. Why? Because nobody knows what tampering really is. You got to do what you got to do to have a roster. And frankly, how do you even know like who's interested in your program if there isn't some semblance of tampering? Like there has to be. Like I'm not saying it's comfortable, but it's kind of all over the place. But we haven't had really anybody quote expose the system because I don't think anybody really wants to expose the system for fear of what they might potentially expose about themselves in the process. I don't know, man. I think it is dog eat dog out there. And that's the way it goes. And you can say, oh, I'm against it. Yeah, okay, we all are. But how you plan on fixing it?
0: Here's my problem. I'm reading some of these headlines. Pete Golden's message to the NCAA, you don't want this fight. College football world reacts as Pete Golden threatens to take down the NCAA. Where are these comments? Where did Pete Golden threaten to burn the NCAA down? Honestly. How are we coming up with some of these headlines?
1: Doggy dog, got to do what you got to do. There's a ton of people that are putting out college football content, some of which is AI generated and or transcribing radio shows like ours. So you got to get a headline somehow. Clicks.
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10: A better life with Dr. Sanjay Gupta.
11: How often do you stop to wonder whether you should share something that's revealing, maybe even embarrassing, with a partner, a friend, or even your boss? In her new book called Revealing, The Underrated Power of Oversharing, behavioral scientist Leslie John says doing just that can help you deepen relationships that are vital to your life. We need people to trust us in order to get things like love, friendship, and career success. That's what she told us. When you make yourself vulnerable by revealing something sensitive, it does make other people trust you. In turn, when you ask someone to reveal something about themselves, showing that interest will generally lead someone to like you more. Why? Because people like to be asked about themselves, she says. It also signals that they are discriminating and choosy, but in a good way. I'm Dr. Sanjay Gupta, helping you live a better life.
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0: story's not done yet.
1: Huh?
0: The story's not done yet.
1: I don't know what that means. What is the song?
0: King.
1: Excuse me?
0: You know. King. Cody.
1: Whoa! Oh, this is Cody Rhodes' theme music?
0: Yes, sir.
1: This sounds like one of those songs that a fan makes for, like, their favorite NFL team. We are the Bills of Buffalo. Jumping through tables, then we yell, go. Go, Bills, go. Go, Bills, go. Our stadium's got wrecking balls. And then they start referencing all the greatest players, like, Andre Reed catches a pass. Bruce Smith sack you on your... That's so dumb.
2: That's actually a bar.
1: This is not a good song. Sorry. He song might rips. Be your favorite wrestler, but that ain't
2: good. No,
1: that
2: but you gotta see
0: haters
2: it.
0: In the
1: I
0: building.
1: I need to see it. Yeah, I'm just not it's not a good
2: when he comes out.
1: You can't tell
2: building.
1: Me it's a good song.
2: It
1: you
2: pops.
1: Can't. You can't tell me it's a good song.
0: Haters in the building.
2: I think it's rather good.
1: According to Pete Nako, sources throughout spring have told Add-On 3, Pete Golding has told Ole Miss confidants.
2: Confidants?
1: What does that
2: football?
1: Mean? What
2: we're talking
1: that?
2: Football?
1: What does that mean?
2: I don't know.
1: Hold on a second. Confidants. Making sure I got this right. I didn't read it incorrectly. Ole Miss confidants. Confidant. Was this James Bond?
2: Right.
0: I mean,
2: it's a heist in college football, I guess.
1: Is this like the new 007 film?
0: Should be.
1: According to the Ole Miss confidants have told us that the key to the nuclear weapons is hidden inside Vaught Hemingway. Like, what are we doing? That the NCAA knows he is willing to take down competitors if the Rebels are hit with tampering penalties. Okay, so

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7: Colleague of mine was telling me the other day about how their Instagram feed is filled with videos, most of them kind of funny, about how grandparents and friends tend to bulldoze new parents out of the way to get to see their baby. Now, as a dad of 3 daughters, I know how life really does become all about them the moment those kids are born. But I also know parents are still people, too, who need their own attention beyond being mom or dad. And moms, in particular in those early years, can feel especially invisible in the eyes of other people. So what can you do to stop contributing to what is known as maternal invisibility? Women we spoke to said these two things were the most helpful. When people stopped to ask how they could best support them, number one, or when they took the initiative to handle certain tasks that obviously needed to be done. I'm Dr. Sanjay Gupta, helping you live a better life.
8: 497 BEAR.

0: going to take some time to get used to hear Rodney Orr or any other recruiting analyst say that Alabama's only going to sign 12 guys. I mean, last time I remember something like that happening was back when the NCAA sanctioned Alabama, and Alabama couldn't.
1: It sounds like a probation class.
0: Yeah. Crazy. But when you do the math and you start thinking about transfer portal and perhaps budget and things of
1: strategy,
0: that nature. Yeah.
1: If this rule passes where you can only have the one-time transfer, then what are some of those initial packages look like?
0: Yeah.
1: Compared to what they look like knowing that a guy could transfer another four times.
0: So talking about recruiting, one of the other big stories yesterday, USA Today is reporting that Pete Golding, the head football coach of the Ole Miss Rebels, he warned the NCAA that if he or the school is sanctioned, that he is willing to turn over state evidence against other schools. Yes, you heard that right. Golding and Ole Miss, who are at the center of the high-profile NCAA investigation into alleged tampering, has informed the NCAA, according to the newspaper USA Today, that he will expose rampant tampering in the sport if he is sanctioned, a person close to the situation told USA Today Sports. Golding declined comment to USA Today yesterday when he was asked if he had threatened the NCAA. On Three reported that Golding has told Ole Miss confidants that the NCAA knows he

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0: Exactly.
1: And
0: that's
1: I got
0: why,
1: it. So that's all I need to do.
0: That's why people want to see a champion again.
2: Because you haven't done a food challenge.
1: I'm not doing a food challenge.
2: No, we'll do one.
1: I'm not doing a food challenge.
2: Yeah, we'll do one.
1: Mm-mm, not happening.
3: You did so well in the first challenge, though, that now it opens
0: food challenge
3: the door
0: or scratch and sniff
3: what
0: challenge.
3: Else you
1: see, no, I did so well that I don't have to do another one. You, however, have failed every single one you've done.
0: Oh!
1: That's why you have to keep doing them.
3: Yeah, I did that. Yeah, I did fail all of them, I think.
0: Conrad.
1: I'm marked clean.
0: Conrad.
1: He is not.
0: There's no quit in Conrad.
3: No, unfortunately, there is not. Sometimes I wish there was.
2: We'll let the people vote.
3: Yeah, we'll figure it out.
2: Yeah, we'll let people vote. Text in whether
3: it's overwhelming.
1: No.
2: If Molly should do popcorn or whatever.
1: Guys, I don't eat a lot of food. I would take like 3 bites and then be done.
2: Okay.
3: Would you prefer kettle corn?
1: No, I'm not doing this.
3: I'm trying to give you options.
2: That's a good option.
3: Yeah, kettle corn's good.
2: Yeah.
0: Corn syrup.
1: Ew.
2: How much corn syrup could you drink in 60 seconds?
3: Candy corn.
0: I don't know if it'll kill you, but corn starch. We would do that.
1: I don't know.
0: I don't think it'll kill you. Small amounts.
3: We'll figure it out. We'll talk.
0: There's plenty of time.
3: Yeah.
0: The corn's a popping. Molly's a hopping.
3: We've got, 93 days until football season? We've got plenty of time to figure it out.
0: How many of the little Slim Jims do you think you could eat from the cafe?
3: I'm not going to say an answer to that because then you will make me do it. How many did they typically have in there at one time?
0: I don't know. How many think you can put in your mouth at one time?
3: 10. Just tie like a rubber band around them?
0: Yeah.
3: Probably 10.
2: All right. That's today's Pat Ponders.
0: Put that down. Conrad's Slim Jim Challenge. Cool. And you said 10.
3: Yeah, 10. Yep.
0: All right. That's always a whole lot of fun. We continue here on Three Man Front.
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0: a game seven? Or is the series over tonight between the San Antonio Spurs and the Oklahoma City Thunder? The Thunder of 3-2. Weigh in right now to Freddie and Harry calling on line. 888-SAY-ESPN, 888-729-3776. And you heard HD talk about the last time the Knicks fans felt this way was 1999. There have been a lot of down bad moments before this run in 2026. What are the top five Knicks down bad moments? According to Shannon Penn, my fellow Knicks fan, find out next on ESPN Radio, the ESPN app, and SiriusXM Channel 80.
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13: People have started using AI for all sorts of things, but I cannot think of an area where the stakes are higher than your health. First of all, I'll tell you this. I know doctors who have cracked some seemingly impossible cases with the help of AI, so it can be a powerful tool. But AI can also hallucinate, provide bad advice, and be just as confident when it does that. If you do decide to plug any personal medical information into one of these chatbots, you should know that while the companies that created them have robust privacy protections in place.

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1: MLB is proposing a wholesale change to that. And the last time MLB proposed a salary cap, Jay, was 1994. And the World Series wound up getting canceled that year because of a player strike.
2: On the field, Pirates ace Paul Skeens coming off back-to-back losses has given up a hit. He struck out seven, one walk. Pittsburgh and the Cubs scoreless, bottom third. Andrés Giménez with a solo shot. That's put the Blue Jays up 1-0 on the Orioles top of the fourth. Ronald Acuna Jr., Michael Harris the second, and Ozzie Albies all went deep. Major League leading Braves routed the Tigers 10-2. Claude Lemieux, a four-time Stanley Cup champion, regarded as one of the greatest playoff performers ever, has died at the age of 60.
3: Hey, it's your resident Super Bowl champ, Chris Candid. Coming up Friday, Kirby Smart said the SEC should consider leaving the NCAA. I'll tell you if he's right. 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